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We'll check in with Brad on the way. 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
1: 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Thanks to our guys on the grill and Walton Beverage for the Pepsi products. 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Robert, who will we invite?
2: Carl Hoffman from Mount Vernon.
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2: Well, come on down, Carl. 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Come on over.
1: Yeah, they got that boat. Yeah, and it could be yours. Thanks to everyone that came by. Have a great weekend. And we'll be calling out names on the Brad and John Show 7:30 Monday. Cheers.

0: 92.9 KISM, Tom Petty. A Woman in Love, all part of the Friday edition of the 5 o'clock free ride. 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

92.9 KISM, Lynyrd Skynyrd. Simple Man, another great track off the band's debut, Pronounced, released August 13th, 1973. As the band worked on that song in rehearsal, the producer hated it and thought it shouldn't be included on the album. Well, the band felt differently, so Ronnie Van Zant escorted the producer outside to his car, ordered him to remain there until the song was recorded. The band recorded the song on their own without the producer present. Turned out to be one of the band's best-known tracks and one of my favorites. As we highlight Pronounced tonight, another great track, Give Me Three Steps, Skynyrd KISM.

0: 92.9 KISM featuring Robert Nix from the Atlanta Rhythm Section. That is Lynyrd Skynyrd and Tuesday Is Gone. Another great track off the band's debut, Pronounced, released August 13th, 1973. We heard Freebird, Simple Man, Gimme Three Steps, and Tuesday Is Gone. A great listen to one of the great debuts of all time. That one from Lynyrd Skynyrd, Pronounced. And tonight, powered by Oven Wood Fired Pizza in Fairhaven, where you can enjoy all you can eat on Mondays from 4 to 8 for just $24.95 per person. 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

0: 92.9 KISM, the Who and Behind Blue Eyes. I'm Scott Less. The Northwest Washington Fair underway now in Linden. And tomorrow night, Stone Temple Pilots, the headliner of the fair. That's going to be a great rock show. Still, tickets remain KISM.com. If you're going to be attending the show, join us in the beer garden for the pre-show party from 3 to 6. Grab a cold beer and register for the 92 days of summer. 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You'll find us back at the fairgrounds on Monday with a chance to become a finalist for the 92 days of summer. Details next, KISM.
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0: 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I'm Scott Less. 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

92.9 KISM. My name is Charlie Steele. Weekend is here. You have made it. Finally. Got Zeppelin on the way. Free coming up. And I'll tell you where you can join us on Monday and get signed up for the 92 Days of Summer right now. 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KISM.

Zeppelin 92.9 KISM. This is Charlie Steele. Coming up on Monday, join us out at the Northwest Washington Fair in Linden. We're going to be out at the Taylor's Custom Pools and Spas display. We're going to be out there from 3 till 5. John Reynolds will be there. You can check out how to turn your back.

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And thanks to Signs by Tomorrow in Bellingham for providing the 92 Days of Summer signage this year. It's this Monday, 3 till 5 at the fair in Linden with Taylor's Custom Pools and Spas at 92.9 KISM. We'll get back into it. Billy Joel, Aerosmith on the way. And if you ever get pulled over late at night in Mexico, there's evidently a name you can drop to help you get out of a ticket. I'll share that with you coming up on KISM.

Zeppelin 92.9 KISM. This is Charlie Steele coming up on Monday. Join us out at the Northwest Washington Fair in Linden. We're going to be out at the Taylor's Custom Pools and Spas display. We're going to be out there from 3 till 5. John Reynolds will be there. 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And thanks to Signs by Tomorrow in Bellingham for providing the 92 Days of Summer signage this year. It's this Monday, 3 till 5 at the fair in Linden with Taylor's Custom Pools and Spas and 92.9 KISM. We'll get back into it. Billy Joel, Aerosmith on the way. And if you ever get pulled over late at night in Mexico, there's evidently a name you can drop to help you get out of a ticket. I'll share that with you coming up on KISM.

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0: It's Billy Joel, 92.9 KISM. This is Charlie Steele. And if you ever are down in Mexico and get pulled over late at night, evidently there's a name you can drop to help you get out of a ticket. Well, at least according to Matthew McConaughey, anyway.
1: Wedding planner got me out of a major mess up in Mexico one time. Pull in one late night, and I'm crossing the border going way down south, and I get pulled over, and it's one of those pullovers where they noticed me, gringo, in a nice truck. This is that dress down, and I'm like, oh, geez, get the wallet out. Here we go. It was going down, and then I brought up, you guys know Jennifer Lopez? Ever see Wedding Planner? Like, hey, and I was like, yeah, it was me. Like, oh, what the? And they went off, and then we ended up taking pictures together, and they let me go.
0: Celebrities are just like us, you know? If you can find a way to get out of a ticket, you will. Foreigner, all the way, also Def Leppard. And if you're going out to the STP show tomorrow night at the Fair in Linden, I'll tell you where you can join Scott Less for the pre-show party. It's all on the way on KISM.
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0: Almost there, Chris. Only about a mile to the top.
1: Jess, hold up, hold up. Luna is answering nature's call again. I hate when she poops in the bushes. I mean, it makes it a lot harder to pick up.
0: Just leave it. No one will step in it there.
1: No. It's really important to scoop away every poop. I mean, it protects other dogs from getting sick when they go sniffing around in the bushes. It protects wildlife, too, so we gotta do it.
0: I hadn't thought of that. So it's not just about avoiding a mess?
1: It also means the poop won't wash into our water when it rains.
0: Ooh, no one wants that.
1: No.
0: So, what's the plan?
1: Well, scoop it, bag it, take it along for the journey. I don't know. My nifty leash clip makes it easy.
0: You're going to carry that with us? Can't you just leave it here and pick it back up on the way down?
1: See, I don't always remember to pick it back up on the way down, so I keep it with me.
0: That's a good point.
1: Yeah.
0: Trash on the trail does take away from the outdoor experience.
1: Well, looks like we've got a happy, healthy hiker.
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92.9 KISM. This is Charlie Steele. We'll get back into your weekend. Got the Clash on the way. Also, the Scorpions and a band that will be coming to Climate Pledge Arena in Seattle a week from tomorrow night. Coming up for us in just a few. And tomorrow night, 92.9 KISM, welcome Stone Temple Pilots. They're the headliner of the Northwest Washington Fair in Linden. 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

0: And Tara, what is it you nag your husband about?
1: Oh my God, he leaves his clothes everywhere. He'll wear a shirt for a few hours, and then he'll throw it on his dresser or the desk or something, and then he'll have a pile of clothes that he's worn for maybe a couple hours, and then they just sit there in a pile. Yeah. Oh my gosh, dude, just let me wash it or put it away.
0: Yeah.
1: Until eventually I collect the wad of clothes and wash them. And he's like, well, where did that go? I'm like, oh, finally in the laundry.
0: I can't believe you women still complain. This has been a running joke for years. Guess what? Guys leave their clothes on top of the hamper on the floor. That's what we do. Why do you act shocked? I really don't know why you guys are surprised. Black Crowes on the way, and a song coming up next that VH1 put at number 24 on their list of the 25 greatest power ballads of all time. Find out what it is next on KISM.
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0: That is Steely Dan, 92.9 KISM. This is Charlie Steele. Got Queen, also Springsteen on the way. And a song coming out from Cheap Trick that Rick Nielsen said was written more as a lark and an attempt to do a rockin' version of a Poppy ABBA song. It's only for us coming up next. And 92.9 KISM and North Coast Credit Union giving you a shot at a $35,000 payoff during the 92 days of summer. For your chance to be a finalist, just sign up whenever you see us out on the streets this summer. We're going to be out at the fair in Linden. Coming up tomorrow and on Monday, too. You can get signed up there. Then when you sign up, be listening to Brad and John every morning at 7:30 for your name. If you hear your name, you've got 10 minutes to call back in to be a finalist. And also be an instant winner, too. Win things like a pair of tickets to the Skagit Speedway, a round of golf for four at the Deception Pass Golf Center, a car wash from Blue Cow Car Wash. 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

92.9 KISM. I'm going to be out before the STP show tomorrow night at the Northwest Washington Fair. I'll tell you where after Zeppelin. Right now, Bon Jovi, KISM.

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celebrating 250 years of America, when the heat is unbearable, cool things down with the American invention of the air conditioner. 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

0: 92.9 KISN. This is Charlie Steele. Spider-Man still in the theaters. Going to have another big weekend this weekend. And I can relate to this little kid who was really upset because he couldn't be Spider-Man.
1: Walker, why did you pick up the spider?
2: I have no way.
1: You what?
2: I have no way. I
1: thought it was a radioactive spider. What did you want to do with the radioactive spider?
2: I wanted to bit me.
1: You wanted to bite you?
2: Yeah.
1: Why?
3: He picked up a spider.
1: You want to be Spider-Man.
3: And we had to tell him to kill it.
0: See, I can relate to that because I don't remember. My mom told me a story about I was trying to climb the walls like Spider-Man when I was a very young child and was crying because I couldn't climb the walls like Spider-Man. I just evidently kept running and jumping into walls and falling right down on my butt. Thank goodness they didn't have video cameras back then. Tom Petty, David Bowie on the way, and I'll tell you how you can get signed up for the 92 Days of Summer coming up at the Northwest Washington Fair on Monday. It's on the way on KISM.
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0: It's Tom Petty, 92.9 KISM. My name is Charlie. Still got the Doobie Brothers, also Journey, and a song that's just slightly dated on the way for us in just a few. And join 92.9 KISM this Monday at the Northwest Washington Fair. We'll be out there in Linden at Taylor's Custom Pools and Spas. They're displayed there at the fair. We'll be out there from 3 till 5. John Reynolds will be there. He'll get you signed up for the 92 Days of Summer. And you can also check out how you can turn your backyard into an oasis with the help of an Aspen 16-foot swim spa. As part of the $35,000 payoff, get all the details. 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Thanks to Signs by Tomorrow in Bellingham for providing the 92 Days of Summer signage. It's this Monday, 3 till 5 at the fair in Linden with Taylor's Custom Pools and Spas and 92.9 KISM.
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Sammy Hagar, KISM.

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0: 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This is Charlie Steele. It is time now for tonight's random moment of knowledge.
1: Yeah, here's a little known fact.
0: Did you know wasabi was originally eaten with sushi to kill bacteria in raw fish, not for its flavor? Not necessarily now, though, with modern sanitary conditions, but people still eat it out of habit. Maybe that'll help with the stuff that we got going on with the jalapenos and the lettuce right now. Bad Company, KISM.

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92.9 KISM, where you can wake up with Brad and John on Monday to win free concert tickets. I'll tell you more after Phil Collins. Right now, BTO KISM.

0: In a recent interview, Phil Collins was talking about how he improvised a lot of songs, and probably 80% of that song was improv. That's In the Air tonight, 92.9 KISM. My name is Charlie Steele. Got Loverboy Mellencamp on the way, and we'll kick off more nonstop classic rock with a band whose singer went viral earlier this week with a video posted to Instagram. I know who that is coming up next. And Classic Rock 92.9 KISM welcomes the guests who did and Don Felder to Climate Pledge Arena in Seattle coming up a week from tomorrow night. 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

0: 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And on August 22nd, two of boxing's biggest take center stage. Rolly Romero never follows the script.
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0: It's time to put up or shut up. Rolly Romero versus Teofimo Lopez, August 22nd.
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92.9 KISM. Mick Jagger went viral earlier this week. He shared a video to Instagram showing off some of his dancing moves and what looked to be a club. At the age of 83, he's still out there cutting a rug. 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

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This is Charlie Steele with AC/DC, also The Doors on the way. And you're not going to believe what a kid in Pennsylvania caught fishing. I'll share it with you coming up right now. The Who, KISM.

John Mellencamp, 92.9 KISM. This is Charlie Steele with AC/DC, also The Doors on the way. And you're not going to believe what a kid in Pennsylvania caught fishing. I'll share it with you coming up right now. The Who, KISM.

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1: I was like, slow down, dude. You might lose it. This looks like something we haven't caught before. I was like, oh, it's like a bluegill. I don't know what this is. And he said, it's a piranha.
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0: That's right. Dad thinks it's a bluegill, but 8-year-old Seamus, he watches the YouTube. He knows that's a piranha, Dad. Dumbass. This is the Doors, KISM.

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0: 101.9 KISM. This is Charlie Steele. We'll jump back in to go nonstop towards midnight. Got Aerosmith, also the Talking Heads on the way. And tomorrow night, STP playing the Northwest Washington Fair in Linden. 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Scott Les will be out there in the beer garden. 3 till 6, grab a cold beer and also get signed up for the 92 Days of Summer and then get ready to rock out tomorrow night as Stone Temple Pilots rock the big stage at the fair in Linden with your classic rock concert connection, 92.9 KISM.
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Got Brad and John, best of, kicking off a Saturday morning tomorrow morning at 6 a.m. Aerosmith now, KISM.

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0: Las Vegas was built for stars. And on August 22nd, two of boxing's biggest take center stage. Rolly Romero never follows the script.
1: This is my game.
0: Teofimo Lopez has never needed one.
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0: It's time to put up or shut up. Rolly Romero versus Teofimo Lopez, August 22nd.
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0: Las Vegas was built for stars. And on August 22nd, two of boxing's biggest take center stage. Rolly Romero never follows the script.
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0: Teofimo Lopez has never needed one.
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0: But with world championship gold on the line, can they back it?
1: Teo, I'm here. I'm going all in.
0: It's time to put up or shut up. Rolly Romero versus Teofimo Lopez, August 22nd.
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0: Las Vegas was built for stars. 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
0: It's time to put up or shut up. Rolly Romero versus Teofimo Lopez, August 22nd.
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0: Las Vegas was built for stars. And on August 22nd, two of boxing's biggest take center stage. Rolly Romero never follows the script.
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0: It's time to put up or shut up. Rolly Romero versus Teofimo Lopez, August 22nd.
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woke last night to the sound of thunder. How far off, I sat and wondered. Started humming a song from 1962. Ain't it funny how the night moves when you just don't seem to have as much to lose. 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

0: You've heard them on the radio, seen them on TV and YouTube. 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

0: Las Vegas was built for stars. And on August 22nd, two of boxing's biggest take center stage. Rolly Romero never follows the script.
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1: 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I'm going all in.
0: It's time to put up or shut up. Rolly Romero versus Teofimo Lopez, August 22nd.
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0: Las Vegas was built for stars. And on August 22nd, two of boxing's biggest take center stage. Rolly Romero never follows the script.
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1: 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I'm going all in.
0: It's time to put up or shut up. Rolly Romero versus Teofimo Lopez, August 22nd.
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3: Thank you, voters, for calling in, texting in, and letting us know what you think about the Knucklehead today. Runners up, we'll start off at Purdue.
4: Yeah, if you're going to mouth off in the Big Ten, you're going to tell the Purdue people, you're going to the Boilermakers hire a new AD, and he says, you know what? If you don't want to win championships, if you want to lose, you go to Indiana. And then he reeled that back in because Indiana won the national championship last year, and he had to eat those words.
3: He'll be eating those words the rest of his career there. Also, a runner-up today will stay in the Midwest. This is the 36-year-old Wisconsin woman who got drunk in the early morning hours of Tuesday and grabbed herself a fire truck, hopped in there.
4: Not a fireman. A fire truck.
3: And then she took her clothes off, all of her clothes, her dress, and started driving around and tried making orders for food over the over the CB system there, the radio transmission system there, and they pulled her over. Yeah, she

0: probably needed some food to soak up all the beer and alcohol.
1: Send some chicken strips up the ladder.
0: But you guys, for 9:30 Knucklehead of the Week, like the local entry today, or the entry from the state of Washington, and who can blame you? This is the machete man from Yakima, the 29-year-old who went into the BMO bank Monday afternoon with several knife-like objects, including that machete. So he walks through the door, clanking and a-clanking, and
1: when he says he wants to open an account, he means something completely different.
0: But before he does that, he says, oh, give me a second here. Gets out his phone, calls the police, and says, yeah, I'm going to be robbing the BMO bank. And then he goes to the counter and tries to get that done, but the cops are in the parking lot before he can even move away from the counter. And so they talk to him for a couple of hours and reel him in. Yakima crazy right there. Our 9:30 Knucklehead of the Week. Thanks to the Rockfish Grill and the Anacortes Brewery.
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0: It's time for the 10 best days of summer. That's right, the Northwest Washington Fair is here.
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0: Believe it or not, this is the best of Brad and John. KISM.
1: Last night, I spent some time trying to thin out my T-shirt collection. I have a pretty big number of T-shirts that I have gathered over the years, and many of them are just from the last 18 years, near 18 years that we've been working together here. And my plan has always been, you know, at some point they'll fire me or I'll be too old to work on the radio and I'll have to retire. And at that point, I'm just going to wear T-shirts the rest of my life. That's it. And so I'm going to keep all these shirts.
2: It's not like it's a dress-up job to begin with. But.
1: So I'm going to save these, some of these shirts that I really like, and they'll be fond memories of all the different things that we were involved in over the years here at this radio station. And so we're going to be moving in together, Christine and I, like next year.
2: And you're
1: year.
2: Not allowed to bring your T-shirts.
1: Well, I'm bringing some of them.
2: Okay.
1: But I know I'm going to have to thin out some stuff, and she knows she's going to have to thin out some stuff. She saw my move

0: as a preemptive strike, as like, I did this.
1: You lead by
0: example. To trigger her to get rid of all this other stuff that she's got in her closet, which that really wasn't what I was thinking, but I knew I was going to have to get to this at some point. So anyway, the count that I had was I've got between the stack that I kept and the stack that I threw out, I had about 120 some odd vintage T-shirts. That doesn't count the shirts.
1: What constitutes vintage?
0: Well, I'm just calling them vintage for from the last, let's say, 20, 25. I don't think there's anything older than 30 in there. But some of these shirts I've only worn once or twice. But they're of some, I don't know, they have something to do with some events that we were at. Anyway, I ended up, my goal was to split it in half. I didn't quite do that. I ended up keeping 70 and 50 or so beat the dust. And that does not, by the way, that does not count the T-shirts that I keep in my regular rotation now.
1: Yeah, these are
0: so there's probably another 30 on top of that.
1: And are these kept in a drawer, in a bag, a bin?
0: They were in a couple of bins. So I've gone from two bins to one bin. But she counted, I had 20 different KISM shirts, different kinds of KISM shirts. Many of them 92 Days of Summer shirts from over the years. And then the second most thing was I probably had 9 or 10 at least Fun with the Fuzz shirts from different years that I've run that thing. And so I want to, I want to keep all those.
1: We've had this discussion in our house too, and to the point where I have whittled down my T-shirt collection to where I basically have two drawers. I have colors and I have darks, and there's probably, I don't know, maybe 15 T-shirts in each one. And then there's a couple drawers downstairs that have T-shirts that have been relegated to like work T-shirts, so I don't ruin the ones that I'm wearing and that are in the current rotation. And then beyond that, she made me get rid of everything.
0: So I'm going to sit on this bin. I'm going to keep this bin. But the thing is that I can't. I'll have to subtract from the bin if I get a really cool shirt.
1: And it felt good to get rid of. It felt good. Did it not feel good to get rid of the 70?
0: Most of them, I'd say, yeah. Because I was like, all right, I'm really not going to wear that anymore. I'm not going to. And I had some duplicates, so I got rid of all duplicates.
1: And for me, I've yo-yoed up and down in weight. Yours is just, you probably stayed the same size, could probably wear the same T-shirt from 30 years ago. But I've gone up and down, and so there's ones in there that are 2X, and then there's ones that are like a large. It's like, you're never going to be able to put that on. Wash a car with that. Do something. Pick up some dog poop with that. You're never putting that on again.
0: But we have had some really cool 92 Days of Summer T-shirt designs over the years, one of my favorites. At the end of I did a little video last night that I put up on Facebook of some of these shirts, and I did a top three of my vintage shirts that I kept. And one of my top three is a 92 Days of Summer shirt, and it's the one with the cassette. I don't know how many years ago that was.
1: I remember that one.
0: Black and white shirt. And it was had a cassette thing on the front. I like that one. I also put I have a Seattle Pilots T-shirt, Six Stadium Seattle Pilots T-shirt that made my top three list as well. So we'll see. I'll probably, when the day comes, when they fire me, I'll probably have about 100 shirts. I'm sure that number's going to go back
1: up. One of the oldest ones I have is from the Fairly Well show where you got me in Chicago, and that was 10 years ago.
0: Yeah.
1: I still have that.
0: Yeah.
1: That's probably one of the oldest I have.
0: I think I have one of those, too. I think I ran across one of those in my collection, too.
1: And she knows not to make me throw that away. She's looking at me funny, and I just... That's the Grateful Dead, honey. Yeah.
0: That can't go anywhere.
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0: I can't believe it's news.
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0: With Brad and John.
4: Sharp as marbles.
5: All right, John, we'll start in Hartford, Vermont. And a bad girl. And I can't believe it's news. There's a woman facing an aggravated assault charge after police say she gouged another woman's eye out during a fight. Man, police say just before 10 p.m. on Monday, two women got in a physical fight near the Hartford Town Hall. One of the women had serious injuries to her left eye. She told police that Megan Naylor, 36 years old, pulled her hair

0: hit her face, then pulled her eye from its socket. The victim was rushed to the hospital and could not open her injured eye. It's unclear if it's permanently damaged. Police say Naylor fled to nearby Lebanon, New Hampshire, and will face charges of aggravated assault when she's extradited back to Vermont.
1: Woo! So with the eyeball just bouncing around in the ground there?
0: Hanging by a string.
1: Hanging by a string.
0: Unbelievable. The women getting low down and dirty. And then out of a Boone County courthouse in Columbia, Missouri, man was caught with methamphetamines after trying to run out of the courthouse on Tuesday. This is Marcus Jordan. Marcus Jordan's old enough to know better. He's 49 years old. And he allegedly entered the courthouse and placed his bag on the conveyor belt for screening. A court martial observed what looked like a meth pipe and a throwing star in one of the bags. Who goes to court with a meth pipe and a throwing star in their bag? Holy cow.
1: I'm ready for a showdown with the judge.
2: That's right.
0: After searching the bag, the meth pipe was located. And of course, the marshal read him his Miranda rights. He allegedly ran towards the front door with his hands handcuffed behind him. He ran into the front door, causing him to fall and be caught again. Can you imagine? You have the throwing star and the meth pipe, and they have put the cuffs on you, and then you decide to bolt, and you take a door to the dome and wind up on the floor. Field testing confirmed the pipe was methamphetamines, and he was just taken straight into the jail.
1: He probably had the nerve, like, you know, when you go into the courthouse, they've got the detector thing that you got to walk through, and you put your keys and you put your phone into the bin. He probably like thinking he was just gonna get took the throwing star into the bin, put that in the bin, yeah. Meth pipe in the bin, casually walks through. Yeah, I'll collect that other stuff on the other side. I gotta thank Chuck, who listens to us on Whidbey Island, for pointing out that this weekend, tomorrow, is the Tour de Whidbey. That's a big thing. They've got there's a 100-mile loop and there's a 66-mile loop,
0: cool.
1: But it goes on and on and on. So all that fun is going on.
0: Watch out for the bike riders.
1: On Whidbey Island tomorrow.
3: Attention, citizens. The calls you are about to hear are true.
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3: With Brad and John.
4: Liars, cheats, con men, the class of Skid Row.
3: KISM.
4: Well, then dig this.
1: All right, and here's what's keeping the police busy out there on Whidbey Island. Let's begin with a classic edition of calls on Friday, November 11th, 11:49 a.m., Cedar Point Road. 911 caller says, some guy just fell out of a tree, and now he's walking around here in a daze. Friday, November 11th, 3:58 p.m., Fort Casey Road. 911 caller says, my tenants just spray-painted the word psycho on the roof. And finally, Monday, November 14th, 11:13 a.m., Carl Avenue. 911 caller says, some guy just threw a handsaw at my car, and now he's got a tennis racket.
4: I'll call the office, get a couple of black and whites up here to take them in.
3: You're on the best of Brad and John.
5: KISM.
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0: Las Vegas was built for stars. And on August 22nd, two of boxing's biggest take center stage. Rolly Romero never follows the script.
1: This is my game.
0: Teofimo Lopez has never needed one.
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0: But with world championship gold on the line, can they back it?
1: Teo, I'm here. I'm going all in.
0: It's time to put up or shut up. Rolly Romero versus Teofimo Lopez, August 22nd.
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2: We've got an OnlyFans story here. And OnlyFans has produced some pretty interesting stories. And why people go there and how the people make the money and what they're doing on there. Well, this is interesting because the person that started the OnlyFans account is a UCLA professor. One of the professors at UCLA is struggling with funding cuts and getting grants for students to do the research on one of the, one of the longest term studies in the world. And the professor says, you know what? If I'm not going to get the funding I need from the government and things, I'm turning to OnlyFans to finance this operation. This is UCLA professor Dan Bloomstein in the Department of Ecology and evolutionary biology. And they run a long-term study in Colorado and in the Rocky Mountains. They have a biological lab there, but he's been running the lab since 2001. But as I said, the funding is kind of dried up. So he had to think of other ways to make money. And he and his wife were watching the show that I was watching. I told you about Margo's Got Money Troubles. Remember I told you about that? Margo's Got Money Troubles?
3: What's this again? Yeah, I remember the name of it.
2: This is Elle Fanning, and she's a student, and she's a young mom, and she ends up having the baby, and the dad doesn't want any part of it, so she's trying to find a way where she can raise the baby and make money, and she turns to OnlyFans and makes some money on the side with OnlyFans, and then the stuff that spiders off and the, you know, her parents finding out about it, her coworkers, her friends, whatever, and how she deals with all that. And so this professor was watching the show about the woman turning to OnlyFans, and he says, well, why can't I turn to OnlyFans and make money for my UCLA Department of Ecology? And it's not nude pictures. It has nothing to do with sex. This guy studies marmots. You know, the little animals, the little marmots.
3: We've got them here. Yeah, that's you go to Mount Rainier.
2: Yeah.
3: They're all over the place.
2: Well,
3: whistling up a storm.
2: He started a page called Only Marms, and the account features videos of marmots doing their thing. Well, not that thing, but doing their thing. Videos of scuffles, walking in snow, maintaining their burrows, sitting around.
3: Scuffles. We're talking marmot brawls.
2: Marmot brawls, whatever.
3: As long as he's not staging the fights.
2: Maybe they're breeding. I don't know. But so he said, okay, well, one of his students came to him, too. Well, he saw the Margo's Got Money problems. He's like, man, I should probably start an OnlyFans with these marmots and see if we can get this thing rolling. And then one of

0: The student says, I can show you how to do that. And so they do it, and they fired it up. And at first, OnlyFans, the website, rejected his request because, you know, the pictures that he's posting doesn't look like the host of the, you know. He's like, hey. So he writes to the company, explains the situation, and then they're in 100%. And so is born Only Marms. And since June, the account has earned about $5,500 and 2,000 subscribers. And he says, that wasn't all. While OnlyFans has only generated so much revenue, they said he has a cryptocurrency program where they're also selling meme coins and something like that. They created a fundraiser that's raised $55,000. These people are interested in reading about our sites and seeing the marmots. And so the study of marmots continues on with this UCLA professor with his OnlyFans website, Only Marms. I think that's funny.
1: Yeah, I mean, the marmots. So does he go out? Money? Is he going out to where the marmots live, or is he? I wonder if he's repurposing video. Does he have marmots in his house?
0: No, I think
1: the basement.
0: You know, he goes out, and I mean, they research, and they're up in Colorado, and he said that the best way to, you know, go there, you can see all kinds of videos of them doing all kinds of things, and the work they work on and everything, but. Instead of relying on the traditional ways of funding his UCLA class on ecology and environmental studies, he is doing it through OnlyFans.
1: What's the name of that show that you were watching?
0: Margo's Got Money Troubles. Yeah.
1: Was it a movie or a show?
0: It's on Apple or something. Right. It's a series. It's got one season, but it's great. It's got Nicole Kidman in it. It's got Nick Offerman in it. It's got, there's a bunch of really good people in it. Okay. You'll like it.
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0: Las Vegas was built for stars. And on August 22nd, two of boxing's biggest take center stage. Rolly Romero never follows the script.
1: This is my game.
0: Teofimo Lopez has never needed one.
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1: Teo, I'm here. 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
0: It's time to put up or shut up. Rolly Romero versus Teofimo Lopez, August 22nd.
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2: That's awesome. Thank you.
0: The biggest payoff in the region, where dreams turn into reality. 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

0: What do you call a bunch of junk that's slapped together to fill 4 hours of airtime? It's the best of Brad and John. K-I-S-M.
1: Well, one of the highlights of our weekend was we got to visit the castle in Anacortes on Saturday afternoon.
2: Is it as cool in person as it is in pictures?
1: The story is really great, Brad, and the trip up the Dave, the realtor from RE/MAX, tried to describe this to us on the radio last week and once before when he was on with us, and it just doesn't do it justice unless you get in the car and try to make the trip up. This castle that we're talking about, if you're not familiar with it, you could Google it. You just Google the Castle of Anacortes. It is an 1,800 square foot house with a turret, so it looks like a castle that goes into a hill there in Anacortes, and it's not far from Mount Erie or Erie Mountain there, in that area around Campbell Lake, that part of Anacortes. And it looks just spectacular from a distance when you see this. You're going around Lake Campbell, and you can see this thing sitting there, and you're like, oh my goodness, what's going, you know, that's a castle.
2: And in like the metal kind of roof, like a copper kind of thing on the turret, so it kind of gleams a little bit.
1: Yeah. So he told us, I remember on the radio, he told us, you have to be taken up to the top. You can't just drive your vehicle up there. And he wasn't exaggerating. It feels like 180 degrees up, going up. And there's these tight hairpin turns and a couple of where you have to do 2 and 3 point turns as you're going up, turn your car this way and that way. There's only one lane going up. You have to be clear with when you're going up, make sure that nobody's coming down, because I don't know how you would do it.
2: Yeah.
1: It's one of those situations.
2: Like when you go down to Taylor's Shellfish Farm, there's the little green light. It's okay, one car at a time.
1: But the views from up top are just, they're breathtaking. They're stunning. And there's a number of rooms that have it. The bathroom's got that. They've got the bathtub that just like looks out to, there's the lake over there. And then there's the sound.

0: the other side, and a number of the rooms have views like that. And the inside of it, you wouldn't think that you're in a castle or anything like that. There's no, there's no castle theme going on inside.
1: There's no
0: there.
1: Stonework.
0: No.
1: What are the candles hanging from the ceiling? Candle chandeliers.
0: And the best part of all of this is, and it is a beautiful looking house, building, but is the story, Brad. This was a labor of love for this guy who built this over a period of 30, 40 years, and just getting the stuff up to the top of this mountain, you know, this tram system that they used, and carrying a lot of stuff up, and just how he did it just seems absolutely impossible when you're up there. You're like, how did this happen? How did he do this? That's really the best part of all of it, of the experience, is going up there and seeing that. And he's got a waterfall, and he's got a koi pond there, and it looked beautiful. A lot of cool.
1: So you put a down payment on, you got pre-qualified?
0: You just got married. $1.6 million.
1: A castle for your queen.
0: We did have dinner up there. So we gotta thank Dave and Casey, both from Remax. They set us up with some appetizers. I think it was Tasha's table in Anacortes who provided the appetizers, and we sat up top outside and just looked out on the beautiful scenery there. And it's something else. There's some video up on our Brad and John Facebook page. You can see it. But Brad, I don't know how you could. Once you got up there, you want to get down, not only because the view is great, but it's just you kind of fear for your life. Although those guys have gone up and down that hill a number of times, and they're used to it.
1: There's not a tram system where you can for people to get to the top.
0: No. Dave said he wrote it. He wrote it down to the part. He wrote it down to the driveway from the top of the house. I did put a little video on the Facebook page where he kind of points out that the tram system that he has, but Brad, that only goes from the driveway to the top of the house. That doesn't go from the bottom of the ground. It's 300, 400 feet up. It doesn't go from sea level or whatever up to where you have to reach the driveway. Yeah. It's the drive from the road all the way up to the driveway that is just crazy. But it's worth looking at on our Facebook page. But Brad, this guy must have really loved his wife to have done what he had done. Yeah. And it was a 30 to 40 year project where he kept building onto it and building onto it. And he had it, sadly, you know, he had it completed. And then I believe she passed away a few years after all that. So there's a really touching story that goes along with it.
1: I hope for his sake, or whoever buys the castle, that it's not like at my house where on Sunday nights you have to take the garbage to the end of the street.
0: I don't even know how that works.
1: Walk that sumbitch all the way down.
0: You have to. There's no garbage truck is coming. No garbage truck is coming up this hill.
1: I got to take the garbage to the end of the street. I'll see you in a half a day.
0: that's probably it. That's how we're. There's no DoorDash, Uber Eats not coming up that hill. Not happening.
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0: best of Brad and John.
1: Well, it's too bad they don't make talent implants.
0: KISM.
2: All right, behind the prison walls. Brad, you're going to play the Johnny Cash lick there for us here? This is a pretty interesting story here. This is a white-collar criminal, former Cincinnati councilman, who actually was wrongfully thrown behind bars for like 3 or 4 months. They did pull him out of there after a few months and said, oops, our mistake. Turns out you weren't really guilty of all that. Anyway.

0: He wrote a story in the Wall Street Journal about the accessibility of cell phones in prison. His point was that for a lot of guys going into prison, I mean, it's going to be easier for them to kick the drugs and to kick the cigarettes than it is their smartphone habit. And the gist of the story is about how rampant cell phone use is behind bars. Now, granted, this is a minimum security prison camp, but we know from our behind the prison wall stories in the past that the people
1: are droning in stuff, lobbing stuff in with trebuchets, whatever. Smuggled in, keistered in, whatever the
0: security level of the prison, they're still getting smartphones in. So anyways, he says, this is the first time in a decade and a half since I got a smartphone that I was forced to disconnect from my smartphone. At the prison, one of the first things I saw was a poster warning inmates and their visitors against and threatening punishment for bringing contraband, including phones, onto the compound. Just off the yard, this small, dingy room contained 10 partitioned payphones along three of the walls, payphone-style phones. On any given day, between 2 and 5 of those things were broken. Especially during high traffic times, after waiting in line.
1: Like the holidays.
0: Yeah. You pick up a phone, still warm from the grip of the inmate who'd just been using it.
1: The receiver, and who knows what else.
0: The receiver still smelling like his breath. You'd stand.
2: And his girlfriend was talking sexy to him.
0: Yeah, you'd stand just inches away from another man while you both had conversations with loved ones that were often deeply personal.
1: I can imagine.
0: The connection was frequently lousy, and every 5 minutes an automated voice would interrupt to announce, "This call is from a federal prison," as though either party on the line needed that reminder. Prison guards would spend hours every weekend tearing literal holes in the walls of the housing units looking for spots where men might be storing their phones.
2: You know, they just need to have like whatever's going on in this building at the prison, because nobody can get cell phone service in this building. So whatever they're doing here, just do that at the prison and they won't have to worry about it.
0: He said, as soon as I got there, I saw inmates unveil smartphones all around me. Several men, knowing I was new, offered to let me use their smartphone to FaceTime my wife. But I decided ahead of time I would not mess around with any contraband, including phones. Being caught,
2: and then you're indebted to somebody, and that's not good in prison.
0: Being caught with a phone was the most frequent reason that inmates at my prison were sent to the special housing unit, also commonly called the hole, where prisoners could be kept for 23 hours a day in a small cell. But it was clear from that first night on that many men chose to have a contraband phone. In the evening, my housing unit was filled with sounds of men sharing the latest prison gossip with their wives and girlfriends. Men would also scroll YouTube videos, partake in online sports betting, and persuade women on the outside to date them, sometimes seemingly to get those women to wire money into their commissary accounts.
1: Or send me a picture.
0: but wire me some money. Oh, you know, that's what one of the things, too, why they probably have that. This call is from a state, because these guys are probably scanning the dating websites, and then they're talking to these women, and they're not telling them they're behind bars. They're just trying to hit them up for cash, and then all of a sudden,
2: we're getting some weird interference, honey. I don't know what that was.
0: The woman is falling for the guy, and then all of a sudden, this call is coming from a federal prison, and then, you know, the jig is up.
1: Ah, I lost her.
0: Yeah, I lost her. She's gone. So the prison phone, the cell phones, as we know, are plentiful behind bars. All right, coming up here, I can't believe it's news in about 20 minutes, and the roll call, the biggest knuckleheads of the day on the way.
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1: KISM.
2: You ever go road tripping with Dad? Brad and John, KISM. Well, we have that scene playing out in our studio right now. We have Rob and his son Sheldon in here. And Rob lives, they live on Vancouver Island, and Rob texted us, it was like a week ago or so, and he says, "Hey guys, I'm a trucker on Vancouver Island. Every year my son and I throw a mattress in the back of my van and we hit the road for a week and we go see stuff. And this year my son really wants to come to the U.S. to try different restaurants that we don't have here in Vancouver Island. And he also wants to stop into your guys' radio station and was hoping we could meet you guys, listen to you guys. Every morning he listens whenever he's with me." So they are in the studio with us.
3: And Sheldon's got a birthday coming up this weekend. Sheldon. When I was that old, I was road tripping from my dad, not with my dad.
2: That's right. That's pretty cool. Step right up to that mic, Rob. And now, I'd like to see this. Is it literally just a mattress in the back of this? Describe what your setup.
4: Well, we had, usually I go in, I got an old, what is it again? Do they usually? Ford Explorer that we usually take. But his mom's truck broke down, so I lent her my Explorer. So I didn't think we were going to have anything to go on the road this year. So last weekend before we came, I went and bought a Dodge Caravan I found in Victoria. Brought it home and gutted it out and cleaned it all up and threw a mattress in the back and just went and hoped that it worked.
2: Now, is this a queen size mattress?
4: Well,
2: like
4: we started out.
2: What do we got?
4: A buddy of mine gave me an old mattress out of an RV, and it was just a foamy.
2: Okay. Yeah.
4: So we put that in the back, and I put this rubber mat in the bottom to sort of protect all the buckles on the bottom. And but it was still not very comfortable, so we went and bought a queen-size air mattress.
3: Okay.
4: Well, we didn't know. We blew it up, and it blows up to, like,
3: pretty fast. Christ,
4: it's got to be like a foot, over a foot high, so we're, like, right next to the ceiling now. Laying on it, way more comfortable.
3: It's like a submarine bunk or something point. Tell me about this road trip. Like, so one or two days, okay, that would be. How many days have you been on the road and doing this?
4: Well, we left last Friday night.
3: Okay.
4: I worked all day. Then we went down and caught the Black Ball Ferry to Port Angeles. Stayed. That was a long-ass day and a long day, sorry. And then we started heading, I guess what would be south, eh? Yeah, started heading south, and we made our way all the way up to Springfield,
3: Oregon. You're the truck driver. You should know.
4: Well, I don't come this way. Right? I'm always on the island now. And every time I came off the island, I went north. So we headed south and made it as far as Springfield, Oregon, and then started working our way back.
2: Coming your way back up. Sheldon, step up to that microphone. What is it like sleeping close quarters with your dad? I mean, my boys, probably with my snoring, that probably could never happen. What is it like?
5: Crammed.
2: Does he snore? Do you snore? How is it?
5: I'm usually getting pushed up to the wall hearing snoring all night. But,
3: you know,
5: I usually just doze right out of it.
2: Okay.
5: Like, so I can't even hear my surroundings, really.
2: You can't hear. Okay, that's good.
3: I would think that, Rob's probably close to our age, John.
2: Yeah.
3: That would mean getting up several times through the night to go to the bathroom. Does that mean the van door is opening
2: every
3: and
2: time
3: closing
2: you got
3: like four or five times a night?
4: Actually, I've been really good. I'm 57. You're right. I get up like to go to the washroom every now and then, but this time I got up.
2: You watch your beverage intake in the hours leading up, and then you can kind of get your way through.
4: I think more than anything, from all the food we've been eating, it's been more like a gas is on.
3: So
2: where
3: it's a Dutch oven in there?
2: Where did you go? What restaurants or restaurants did you hit that Sheldon wanted to hit?
5: Chick-fil-A.
2: Okay. You don't have one of those?
5: No.
2: Where else?
4: Raising Cane's.
3: What was better, Raising Cane's or Chick-fil-A, according to a Canadian?
4: Oh, Chick-fil-A by far.
2: Chick-fil-A? Okay.
4: Yeah.
2: All right. Did you go to Coconut Kenny's?
4: Yes, we went there last night.
2: Okay.
4: And that pizza was. We have a couple that are definitely untouchable, and this one touched them.
2: Yeah.
4: So it was that good. It was
2: that's
4: very
2: good. All right.
4: Yeah.
2: Well, cool.
4: Highly recommend them.
2: Well, that's great. I mean, are you going to do this? Is this something you're, how much longer are you going to continue to do? How many more years do you think you guys are going to do it this way?
4: As long as he tolerates me.
2: All right.
3: When do you get like your learner's permit or license and stuff?
5: 16.
4: Yeah.
3: Okay. And you turn 15 on Saturday?
5: 14.
3: 14 on
4: Saturday. A couple
3: Saturday.
4: More years.
5: Okay. Yeah.
4: He's a good driver now, though. I've already taught him how to drive the truck and everything, and he's driven it
3: when
4: around.
3: When dad's asleep in the barge or something.
4: Yeah. He just hasn't learned to shift yet, so.

0: cover some of those miles. Yeah. Well, boys, it was great having you in here. Thanks for coming. Thanks
1: for listening. Riding shotgun in the van with you.
0: Yeah. It's good to be.
2: Thanks for having us, guys.
0: Good to be along. And you're right. And happy birthday, Sheldon, in a couple of days. That's really cool that you're hanging with your old man. Your old man's cool enough that you can hang with him. You know, that's pretty good at your age.
2: Oh, yeah, he's my best friend. So
0: thanks, guys. Thanks for coming in.
2: Thanks, guys.
3: You're on the best of Brad and John.
4: Get that app.
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3: KISM.
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0: Las Vegas was built for stars. 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Rolly Romero never follows the script.
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0: But with world championship gold on the line, can they back it?
1: Teo, I'm here. 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
0: It's time to put up or shut up. Rolly Romero versus Teofimo Lopez, August 22nd.
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0: after the weekend. John put up some pictures from going out to that castle in Anacortes on Saturday. And Saturday was a pretty good day for me, too. The Summerfest at Warm Beach. I met a couple listeners down there. I mentioned on Friday when we were getting off the show that, hey, on Saturday, if you like garage sales and rummage sales and just like goofy park kind of gatherings, neighborhood gatherings, there's one going on at the Warm Beach Summerfest. And my father-in-law, Craig Daly, is the president of the Warm Beach Association down there. And he strong-armed me and my friends into playing some music for the beer garden. And so that was Saturday afternoon. And it's one of those deals where they got a beer garden and a little bit of music. And there's chicken poop bingo. Have you ever played chicken poop bingo?
1: John? I've seen it.
0: And they were measuring. There was awards for the biggest crab that was caught like over the weekend and stuff like that. And biggest crab and most crab. And it's a lot of fun. And so we agreed to play. And it's one of those things, John, where you get up and you play, and when things go well, it's great, you know? And we had our party back in July, and the guys got together, and we played a little bit, and that went okay, and feeling pretty good about it. And then we went down to Skookum Brewery, and we played, and that felt pretty good. And so then this Saturday, we get out there, and we do the first set, and it's going great. And then comes the second set. And one of those things where things are going great, and you take your eye off the prize, and then you get humiliated. And so I'm standing there. I'm singing this song. We're singing Cripple Creek from the band. And the one thing I learned, one of the things I learned on Saturday is we usually play on a stage or there's a rug or, you know, something, you know, a couple area rugs underneath us. And as I'm strumming along and singing and just enjoying it, I drop my pick and my guitar pick. And it disappears into the, I look down and it's gone. It's in the grass. It must have landed like straight up. So I can't see it. And I'm like, okay. And I'm playing with my fingers a little bit, but with an acoustic guitar that gets a little noisy and jangly when it's mic'd up. And I was like, this is not right. And so I start to, and I don't got time to bend down and look for it, and I don't got, and so I usually have other picks on the mic stand, and I don't, and then so I knew I had a couple on this mixing board that was behind me, and so I stopped to turn, I turned to go get a pick off the table, and I go to grab it, and it goes off the table and into the grass, and so the turnaround is coming, and I got to get back up and start singing, and so I get back to the mic, and I start the wrong verse, and then I'm looking down, and all of a sudden it just crashes down. I'm like, stop. I'm done with this song. And so the guy's kind of looking at me like, what's up, dude? And I'm like, can we just start this song over? I think we lost a couple tables at that point. I think I physically saw people get up and leave like, all right, I'm done with this S show here. Who are these second-rate bozos? But I met some good guys. There was a guy who came down. He owns a bar over in Marysville called The Fruit Stand. We got to rapping with him. He was super cool. And I think Carl was there, or Chad, I think it was. I got a chance to say hi to him and Wayne and some folks, and they're a little more forgiving than I probably am for myself. But man, you're going along in the sunshine singing and everything's great, and all of a sudden it's like and there's just nowhere to go. There's just nothing. I just had to stop.
1: I thought you were going to say one of my biggest fears would be up there would be forgetting the lyrics.
0: Oh no, that's because I'm starting to trip on the pick, and I start to screw up the words, and then you know there's backup. The guys are supposed to be singing the same thing with me, right. And then they're looking at me like, "Where are you?" And I'm like, "I don't know."
1: But I mean, you know, you're almost the same age as we're almost the same age as a lot of these classic rockers, and they all have teleprompters and stuff. You know, to help them out with songs that they have their own songs that they have sung a million times. And that would be, I think that'd be my biggest fear is that we're in the middle of this thing and I just don't know the words.
0: Yes. Well, that happened. Gone. That happened and that was embarrassing. And there were people dancing at the time and it's like I have to stop the song in the middle of it. And it was, oh, John, it was horrible. Yeah. It pumps you up and then it just kicks you in the teeth sometimes.
1: But if you recovered, you guys finished, you closed strong.

0: For the night?
1: Yeah. All right.
0: That's good.
1: We played probably 21 songs.
0: Oh, that's a lot.
1: We played 21 songs, and maybe 18 of them were all right. They were passable. They were to my standards. And there were a couple of these, maybe. And then, you know, and then the one I butchered.
0: You gave him a story. Yeah, the radio guy up there dropped his pick and started cussing and knocking things over.
2: That's about how it went.
1: And we play a couple songs from the Grateful Dead, a couple songs from Alice in Chains, a couple songs from the band, and this is a Bruce Springsteen song, but we cover, and I know you like Bruce, so I threw this one in for you.

0: mean, it's a cell phone. You know?
1: Yeah.
0: And then my buddy Phil does a little jangly guitar in there, and he's a great little solo player. So that one with the band went okay.
1: That's all right. And, yeah. But the one that went sideways was this song
0: and
1: here.
0: The one that went sideways and caused the show to stop and people to get up and leave.
1: It was this one.
0: It was this one. Didn't practice this one enough.
2: The best of Brad and John.
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1: And today's the day one of the Northwest Washington Fair, and we're going to bring out the food court here because Yahoo has come out with the list of the weirdest state fair foods.
2: Forks up, forks down, food court is right now.
3: What are they deep frying this year that they haven't done before?
1: Let's run through them here, and we'll give a quick forks up, forks down to some of these. Let's start off with Indiana, the pickle fried Oreo.
3: You lost me at pickle.
1: A golden Oreo gets topped with a pickle slice, dipped in batter, deep fried, and finished with dill seasoning and a side of ranch.
3: I'll keep moving.
1: Oreo with pickles sounds really bad. Oreo with ranch dressing sounds just as bad.
3: Two forks down. I'm not a pickle person, but I'll tell you one thing. We got some cucumbers the other day that we harvested in the garden and cut those up with some marinade. Oh, my God, they were killer.
1: Their state fair has the bacon-wrapped fried Oreo. An Oreo gets wrapped in bacon, battered, deep fried, and drizzled with a salted caramel moonshine sauce. All right,
3: Do you sell that on the side, the moonshine sauce?
1: I can forks up that one.
3: Hit me again with it. It was convoluted.
1: Our Oreo wrapped in bacon, battered, deep fried, drizzled with a salted caramel moonshine sauce.
3: If you got two of them in your little basket as we walked along, I would probably eat one. I don't think I would buy one.
1: All right, forks up or forks down? I'll forks up that one.
3: Down.
1: Minnesota's got the pickle pie, a pie crust filled with chopped pickles and pickle juice topped with

0: with a cream cheese and ranch frosting. Oh,
1: ish.
0: No.
1: Ish.
0: Two forks down.
2: I would throw that off the top of the Ferris wheel on to people.
0: Ohio has the chocolate chip cookie dough deviled eggs, where they replace the yolk in a deviled egg with chocolate chip cookie dough, and then they top it with cookie crumbles. That's a forks down for me. Yeah, I don't want egg and cookie dough.
2: Sounds like somebody's going to be farting.
0: South Dakota's got the rattlesnake bratwurst.
2: All right.
0: Rattlesnake meat gets folded into a bratwurst alongside elk and buffalo versions.
2: I'd try that.
0: Yeah, I'd forks up that.
2: Forks up on that. I'd try that. That sounds like state fair, you know, okay, you're going to try something different. You're going to try something gamey, maybe a little something, you know. I'm in on that.
0: Wisconsin has the Bloody Mary Mac Daddy. At the Wisconsin State Fair, that's mac and cheese built on a Bloody Mary base topped with relish and chopped string cheese.
2: Nah, thank you.
0: I would try that one.
2: I've never had a Bloody Mary in my life.
0: Really?
2: Never liked tomato juice.
0: I'd forks up that one.
2: And I mean, I like tomato soup, and I like, you know, all the ketchups and things of the world, but the Bloody Mary, no.
0: All right, I'll give you one more in this round here. This is from Arkansas. It's the bug pizza. Pizza on a stick. You pick your topping. Okay, so it's a pizza on a stick, and the pizza is topped with your choice, crickets, scorpions, or mealworms baked right into the crust.
2: Yeah.
0: No. Forks.
2: So far,
0: forks
2: there's only one forks up in there.
0: And, you know, I'm picturing in Arkansas that they're not like having to go out and source those bugs. They're probably like right there inside the kitchen at the fair.
3: Forks up, forks down, food court.
2: Well, I hope they're doing better than that out in the Northwest Washington Fair.

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0: Las Vegas was built for stars. And on August 22nd, two of boxing's biggest take center stage. Rolly Romero never follows the script.
1: This is my game.
0: Teofimo Lopez has never needed one.
2: This guy's got a big mouth.
0: For years, they've had plenty to say.
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0: But with world championship gold on the line, can they back it?
1: Teo, I'm here. I'm going all in.
0: It's time to put up or shut up. Rolly Romero versus Teofimo Lopez, August 22nd.
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2: Hard Knocks again last night on HBO, the second episode. And
3: I thought it was good.
2: I really enjoy this thing, and I'm going to miss it when it's gone. I think it'd be great if the league could like do this for every team during the season, you know, show it on, Thursday nights or something like that. And I know it's a lot of access, and they don't want to, during the regular season, they don't want to give up all that kind of stuff. Because there are a lot of shots where you see when they're looking at the board in the coach's office and stuff is blurred out.
4: Sure,
2: they don't want you to see it. And,
3: oh, you know, people are pausing and still framing stuff and see if they can pick up little tips.
2: Right, you know, there are people
3: going through that stuff.
2: But last night, from the get-go, the first thing that you saw in the open was Coach McDonald just reaming Derek Hall in practice, because he got too close to the quarterback.
3: Well, Derek Hall, I mean, he was kind of the star of that first one, and they're going to keep the camera on him, I think, the full time.
2: Yeah, but I love that exchange, because it showed you that McDonald is, we just never really saw, got too much of his personality the first couple years, but you see that he's got great relationships with the players, but at the same time,
3: He's in control.
2: He will just ream, and he reamed this guy out. And this is a guy who, what have they just paid the big money to?
3: $42 million.
2: Yeah, he just got a big salary, so he's going to be around for a while. But he told him, I'm the one that's running this in practice.
3: No, I got that clip, and I think I got all the edits out of there if you want to play that one.
2: Play it here?
3: Yeah, there's a little clip of that.
5: Derek.
2: So we should say, so this is, if you haven't seen it, this is during the practice, and the quarterbacks are

0: you can't get anywhere near them. You're not allowed to get anywhere near them when you're, you can rush the offensive line if you're a defensive player.
1: And they don't even want you pushing the offensive lineman back where he could possibly, you know, trip and fall into the quarterback. It's like you pull up a couple yards short.
0: You can't get these guys hurt.
2: Derek, what are you doing? Why are you bull rushing right now near the quarterback?
3: I'm not trying to hump. I can't see behind.
2: You can't be trying to hump right now. This isn't the time to hump.
0: So that was his first warning.
4: Yeah. Damn it, Derek.
0: He did it again.
5: Good timing. That away, Sam. Stay away from the quarterback.
6: How when I read clearly past?
2: Get him out.
6: What do you want me to do?
7: Get him out. Let's go.
2: Get him out.
6: Damn. Oh, my gosh.
0: So that's Hall.
6: What the
5: Hey, you can complain all you want. You're too close. That's twice. It's not smart. So you can all you want. But it turns out I'm running the practice.
1: Yeah. Turns out I'm running this show.
0: Yeah. So Hall was warned once, did it again, and then they took him out, and he started complaining that he got taken out, and then Coach McDonald, as you heard, went after him. And McDonald is like, the more they show that guy, that dude, you would not want to get in a scrap with him.
1: Probably not.
0: He's got tree trunks for arms, that guy does.
1: Speaking of arms, the two guys that were fighting, Mason Richmond, I think it is, and Riley Mills, and the guy says, you're going to settle this by holding out the sledgehammers, and they did this contest where they gave each one of them two sledgehammers, and you had to hold them out like in the shape of a T, like hold your arms out, and the first one to have their arms buckle or drop these full, you know, I don't know, 10-pound sledgehammers. And the whole place is just roaring and betting on each other instead of betting on the two guys. That was fun.
0: That was a great way to settle it. I did not understand any of the shadow boxing thing, which is apparently a pretty big deal among the Seahawks players.
1: Reaction time.
0: I didn't really quite get like the whole thing, but I guess it's a big thing among the players. And the coaches.
1: And I the part of it I really liked, too, was when they were talking about Darnold's spin rate, where he could take that ball and really spin it. Like, his spin rate is, like, completely, like, four times what other quarterbacks are. And the tighter the spin, the tighter the more the spins, the tighter the spiral kind of thing. And they slow that down and just...
0: They locked in on a football for, it must have been 40 seconds.
1: It was crazy.
0: In super slow-mo, and you could count every single... revolution, every single spin on that football as it came into the hands of the receiver and how tight that spiral was. Yeah.
1: And that Terry and Arnold was there. He was working out. They were like, and they know, and the Seahawks know that he has some issues. But that guy's got tryouts. I was seeing today, he's going to the New York Giants today to work out. He's already been seen by the Titans. The Saints want to work him out. The guy's not going to not have a job.
0: Right. As long as he doesn't go away.
1: Doesn't kidnap anybody
0: as
1: else.
0: He can stay out of jail and
1: pistol whip some strangers.
0: Stops orchestrating beatdowns.
1: Having strippers dancing on the kitchen table.
0: He might be able to hang around the league for a little while.
8: The best of Brad and John.
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0: 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KISM.
1: I was just watching this story about a bear attack in Metro Vancouver, BC, that happened on Sunday. This is in an urban setting, and a three-year-old girl was attacked here. She's going to be okay, but they had to airlift her to the hospital, and she's going to undergo some surgeries. Again, she's going to be okay, but this happened at her folks' house, and she's in broad daylight Sunday afternoon. The three-year-old girl is sitting outside, and here, this is from CTV. Brad, you can hear that this is the mom.
2: Suddenly, she just started screaming, like I've never heard her scream before.
1: Yeah, so, all right, you know something's up there. They get out there, and then there's the bear holding the little girl down.
3: Did you say a
1: three-year-old?
3: But how big is the bear? What are we talking? Is this a full-grown bear? Is this like a cub?
1: Nah, they're not saying it. They're not saying it's a cub. I guess they would have, if it was a cub, I guess they would have said it was a cub, but it does not say that it's...
3: I mean, even to a three-year-old, even a juvenile bear would...
1: It's got claws, teeth, you know. So anyway... It's holding her down, giving her puncture wounds to her back, neck, and head. And the dad jumps right into action. He gets his compound bow.
2: He had no other choice but to grab his compound bow. He did shoot the bear in the head, and the bear at that point ran off.
3: Imagine, those hostage situations on TV and stuff. It's like... Okay, there's the hostage and there's the bad guy, and you better not miss. You know, you don't want to hit the hostage kind of thing. That's one hell of a shot when it's chaos and screaming and things are rolling around and you're able to hit that thing with a bow and arrow.
1: Well, we don't know how close he was to it. He might have been right up on it. It may have been off her at the point at the moment. I don't know, but he got it in the head, and the thing ran off. And they have not found it. They found another bear on Sunday.
3: Looking like Steve Martin with the arrow through his head.
1: Yeah, they found another bear on Sunday. They killed that bear, but that turned out to be the wrong bear. It was not the offending black bear.
3: So with the arrow through his head.
1: All the other black bears.
3: Doing the Steve Martin bit.
1: All the other black bears paying the price for this guy. They want to turn him in. Like,
3: giving us all a bad name here, kid.
1: Like, they're staying away from that black bear. Don't get anywhere near the bear with the arrow in its head.
3: He's got leprosy or something. I don't know what's the matter with him.
1: Because they're going to be coming for it. So, so as of yesterday, they still had not found the Steve Martin bear, but they are going to continue their search for that. In an urban area, you never know where those things are going to pop up.
0: You're on the best of Brad and John. KISM.
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0: It's time for the 10 best days of summer. That's right, the Northwest Washington Fair is here.
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1: Yakima.
0: I'm going to a bank.
1: Yakima.
0: The BMO Bank.
1: Yakima.
0: Where a guy tried robbing a bank, the BMO Bank, with a machete. 29-year-old strolled in there Monday carrying several knife-like objects. And he kind of made it difficult on his getaway because when he walked in there with his several knife-like objects, before he approached the counter to announce he was robbing the bank, he said, oh, wait a second. And he grabbed his cell phone and called the police to tell them he intended to rob the bank. So then he made his way to the teller. The Yakima police were on their way. They got everyone outside of the bank. And the guy actually, he refused to come out for a while. The machete man did.
2: Machete man.
0: He was in there for a couple hours before they took him into custody.
2: There were a couple guys dueling machetes outside of a grocery store last week, and I can't believe it's news. Machetes popping up all over. I'll take you from robbing a bank here in Yakima to robbing liquor stores in Florida. And they finally captured the booze thief that has been on a summer spree. But he wasn't alone. 33-year-old Kendrick Wallace in Broward County. He's been arrested now after they say he repeatedly stole from several liquor stores over the summer. They finally caught him on July 30th. And they said they're looking for two other men suspected of helping him in the thefts. John, the men targeted ABC Fine Wines and liquor stores between June and July. And they also hit other liquor stores throughout Broward County. They've got video surveillance footage and everything, so there's no real arguing that the guy, Kendrick Wallace, has done this. They said he's facing charges. They know this guy. They've known him since 2011 with charges ranging from grand theft to burglary and all points in between. And him and his buddies, how they went on this summer-long theft of liquor stores in Florida, John? Detective says the heists weren't complex. Him and his partners would simply walk into the store, grab booze and bottles of liquor, and then walk out without paying. No kidding. Okay. Wow. They didn't tunnel in. They didn't bust in through the ceiling.
0: Okay.
2: I can't believe that statement in the story. It's like, yeah, it wasn't complex. They would walk in, grab bottles of liquor, and walk out.
0: Okay.
2: Well, maybe you need to beef up security.
0: Have some kind of security?
2: I don't know. Yeah. Some kind of initial line of defense.
0: All right, it's Wednesday. You want it? You got it? Let's go to Whidbey.
3: Attention, citizens. The calls you are about to hear are true.
4: That's right.
3: Really?
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3: Whidbey Island 911.
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3: With Brad and John.
4: Liars, cheats, con men, the class of Skid Row.
3: KISM.
4: Well, then dig this.
0: Okay, classic edition of Whidbey Island 911. This begins Wednesday, November 9th, 2:21 p.m. on Carl Avenue. 911 caller says, I live on the moon. Also, my wife is looking for her husband.
2: I'm going to be high as a kite by the end.
0: Sunday, November 13th, 12:41 p.m., Deer Lake Road. 911 caller says, there's a teenager over here popping wheelies. Monday, November 14th, 12:19 p.m., Sandberg Lane. 911 caller says, I've had just about enough oxygen. And finally, Tuesday, November 15th, 1:38 p.m., North Whidbey address. 911 caller says, there's a couple people speaking Vietnamese, and they're fishing.
4: I'll call the office, get a couple of black and whites up here to take them in.
3: It's the best of Brad and John. And you can always weigh in. Text now, 360-733-5476. KISM.
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0: 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And on August 22nd, two of boxing's biggest take center stage. Rolly Romero never follows the script.
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0: It's time to put up or shut up. Rolly Romero versus Teofimo Lopez, August 22nd.
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1: When the Guess Who and Don Felder play together at Climate Pledge Arena on Saturday the 22nd, our audience is going to know every single song. 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

90.9 KISM. Journey, any way you want it. Good morning, Guy Ovidell stepping in. Welcome to the weekend. Morning clouds and afternoon sun today. Temps near 80. Going to be a great day to hang at the Northwest Washington Fair in Linden. And especially tonight, Stone Temple Pilots, the main headliner at this year's Northwest Washington Fair, will be rocking the main stage and join KISM for a pre-show party between 3 and 6 and get signed up for the 90 Days Summer Shot, the $35,000 payoff. 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

0: 94.9 KISM, Kenny Wayne Shepherd Band, Blue on Black, Guy Ovidal, Rocky Weekend. Thanks for taking along. Day three of the Northwest Washington Fair in Linden. And tonight, KISM welcomes Stone Temple Pilots as this year's headliner. A few tickets remain, KISM.com. When attending the show, be sure to join Scott Less at the Beer Garden for the pre-show party from 3 to 6. Grab a cold beer and register for the 98 summer and get ready for a rock show as Stone Temple Pilots will be rocking the big stage at the fair tonight. The Concert Connection. It's going to be a great show tonight. Fairgrounds, Stone Temple Pilots. Coming up, we'll check some of the top stories trending. Mariners fall short. And the Seahawks agreed to terms on a historic and massive contract extension just hours before their kickoff tonight with the Dallas Cowboys. Details in 12.92.9 KISM.
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0: Cars at your on KISM. Guy over there. Rocky weekend. We're tipping along. Morning clouds and afternoon sun today. Temps nearing 80. We're at 67 outside of studios. Top of East Shore in Bellingham. On the weekend sports page, Scotty Scheffler enters the weekend with a firm grip of the FedEx St. Jude Championship, delivering one of the best rounds of the PGA Tournament season on Friday. Yeah, Scheffler made 11 birdies during a stunning second round, including birdies on his first five holes and six of his first seven to move 11 under for the tournament to separate himself from the field. The Seattle Seahawks have finally placed the final piece of their offseason puzzle. The Seahawks finally agreed to terms on a historic and massive contract extension, according to the NFL insiders. Devin Witherspoon will be receiving a four-year extension worth $132 million. That's just hours before the Seahawks' first preseason game kickoff today with the Dallas Cowboys. And Houston, down the Mariners last night, 10-7. Game 2 today, 4-10 first pitch. And it's racing tonight at Skagit Speedway. And joining me on the Weekend Rock Line this morning, Eric List, who is filling in for Blake Anderson this weekend. Eric, looking forward to a great night of racing at Skagit Speedway.
1: 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We hope to see everyone there.
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0: 94.9 KISS, Fleetwood Mac, Goldust Woman from Rumors. Fleetwood Mac has scored a new top 10 bestseller. Their greatest hits returns to the top album sales chart at number 10. The compilation appears within the top 10 for the first time on America's ranking of the top-selling releases of any style or length. The decade-old collection reaches its new peak well over 200 weeks into its run on the telly. So Fleetwood Mac still selling albums. Great to see. Guy over now, Rocky Hill Weekend. We have 67 Outsider Studios, top producer of Bellingham. Day 3 of the Northwest Washington Fair in Linden. And tonight, Stone Temple Pilots rocking the big stage. 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A chance for you to sign up for the 90-day summer and shot the $35,000 payoff. 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

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Guy Ovidal, Rocky Weekend. 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

0: 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ZZ Top was last year's headliner at the Northwest Washington Fair in Linden. This year, Stone Temple Pilots rocking the main stage tonight. Showtime, 7 o'clock. A few tickets remain for that show, KISM.com. Guy over at Rock Your Weekend, and among the rock stars that made headlines this week, longtime drummer of ZZ Top, Frank Beard, is dealing with serious health issues. It's so bad it's affecting the tour. Health update comes just days after ZZ Top canceled their Hollywood Bowl show. Frank's been the ZZ Top drummer since 1969. Billy Gibbons on Frank Beard joining the band.
1: 30 minutes didn't take 30 seconds. I knew that Frank Beard had the kind of chops that I was looking for. He played fiercely, he played with determination, and I decided to enter Frank Beard as the drummer, the new drummer for ZZ Top.
0: Frank Beard dealing with some serious health issues. We wish him the best. In the meantime, Michael Mahanan is filling in for Frank Beard. And more stories trending, KISM.com. Guy over there, Rich Abbott Long, just after 12, we'll check some of the top stories trending, KISM.com.
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0: You've heard them on the radio, seen them on TV and YouTube. 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

0: 92.9 KISM. U2, I still haven't found what I'm looking for. U2 has returned to the top 10 this week with their first single from their upcoming album, Streets of Dreams. Rises from number 13 to number 9, breaking into the top 10 less than a month after its release. U2's new album due out later this year in celebration of their 50th anniversary. Guy over now, Rocky Weekend. Great to have along. Let's go to the Weekend Rock Line. What's your name? Where are you calling from?
1: Hey, my name's Brad, calling from Cloverdale, British Columbia. Love the music. Would love to hear some Zeppelin.
0: Yeah, for sure. And great to hear from Cloverdale. 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

0: 90.9 KISM from Styx to Lady, former frontman Dennis DeYoung on Lady being the band's breakthrough hit.
1: I knew when they were hit records. Lady, I screamed for 2.5 years. We'd play it live and people would go nuts. What am I, an idiot? I mean, it's like we'd play 15 songs, you play Lady, people go crazy. I thought, well, you have to be stupid not to know that one's different than those other, you know, those other 14 songs.
0: Former frontman Dennis DeYoung on Styx, Lady being their breakthrough hit. And once again this year, Styx snub from the Rock and Roll Hall of Fame. This year's Hall of Fame induction ceremony taking place November 14th. Guy Ovidal, Rocky Weekend. Rich Abbey Long, 72 outside our studios. Top of the show in Bellingham. Just ahead, we'll check some of the top stories trending. This morning, Seahawks finally agreed to terms on a historic and massive contract extension. Got those details on the way. Also, a tough night for the Mariners last night. They looked to rebound. And racing tonight at Skagit Speedway, I'll be joined on the phone with Eric List. And we'll talk racing at Skagit Speedway coming up in less than 15, 92.9 KISL.
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0: 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That's right, the Northwest Washington Fair is here.
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0: Ben Hill and I to put on KISM. Guy Ovidal, rocky weekend. Thanks for taking along. Do appreciate it. Temps near 80 today. Great day to check out day three of the North Coast Washington Fair in Linden. Currently 73 at the fairgrounds in Linden. On the weekend sports page, Scotty Scheffler enters the weekend with a firm grip on the FedEx St. Jude Championship after delivering one of the best rounds of the PGA tournament on Friday. Scheffler made 11 birdies during a stunning second round, including birdies on his first five holes and six of his first seven to move 11 under par for the tournament. The Seattle Seahawks have finally placed the final piece of their offseason puzzle this morning, the day of their first preseason game against the Dallas Cowboys. Seahawks finally agreed to terms on a historic and massive contract extension. According to NFL insiders, Devin Witherspoon will be receiving a four-year extension worth up to $132 million. Seahawks Cowboys tonight kick off 5 o'clock. Mariners had a rough go last night, losing to Houston 10-7. And it's game two of that three-game weekend series today, 4-10 first pitch. And racing tonight at Skagit Speedway, joining me on the weekend rock line, Eric List, who is filling in for Blake Anderson this week. Eric, welcome.
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0: 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A lowdown before 192.9 KISM.
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Cars 94.9 KISM. Guy over now, Rocky Weekend. Rich Evelong, home of the biggest giveaway in the region, the 92 Days of Summer Grand Prize Party. That is coming up. Be here before you know it. September 8th, Swinomish Casino and Lodge in Anacortes. 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

bench for down KISM. Pretenders back out of the chain gang. Guy Ovidell, Rocky Weekend. Richard Long, day three of the Northwest Washington Fair in Linden. And rocking the fair tonight, Stone Temple Pilots. 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

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Tom Petty and the Heartbreakers, Mary Jane's Last Dance. Guy Ovidal, Rocky Weekend. Rich M. Wong, third day of the Northwest.

0: Washington Ferry in Linden. Currently 74 degrees at the fairgrounds in Linden. And tonight, cast and welcome Stone Temple Pilots. When attending the show, join Scott Lass in the beer garden for the pre-show party from 3 to 6. Grab a cool beer and register for the 92 days summer and get ready for a rock show as Stone Temple Pilots will be rocking the big stage at the Linden Fair tonight with your classic rock concert connection. Coming up, I got a track from one of the first punk bands to be inducted into the Rock and Roll Hall of Fame. Also, the latest from the Alice in Chains camp before 2, 92.9 KISO.
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0: It's time for the 10 best days of summer. That's right, the Northwest Washington Fair is here.
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0: 90.9 KISM, Alice in Chains, Down in the Hole. Founding member, guitarist, and vocalist Jerry Campbell on meeting Lane Staley and forming Alice in Chains.
1: I met Lane at a house party, I think, in West Seattle, I believe. And I'd never met him before, but I'd seen his band. And I remember the first time I heard him sing, I was like, man, that guy's cool. You know, that guy's got a great voice. I would love to be in a band with that guy. We ended up actually meeting not long after that, a couple months after that. They played a show in Tacoma and I went to see it. Lane's guitar player at the time had met me and brought me over to the party, and I ended up meeting Lane.
0: Alice in Chains currently on pause from active touring and studio work as they reassess on where the band is headed. 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

Nature Boy Don Caius, Pink Floyd, Learning to Fly from 1987's A Momentary Lapse of Reason. Pink Floyd will be featured live in concert tomorrow night, right here on your Concert Connection, hosted by Lisa Berrigan, live in concert 8 to 10, featuring Pink Floyd. Guy over now, Rock Your Weekend, the trio out in Nashville. Goodbye, June. Step aside, Nature Boy Don Caius.

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Guy Obedow, right here Saturday afternoon, 74 at our studios, top of you from Bellingham. Home of the biggest giveaway in the region as KISM and North Coast Credit Union bring you the 92 Days of Summer. Your chance at a $35,000 payoff. One grand prize winner will get to choose from 12 amazing grand prizes. And just by attending the grand prize giveaway event, that is coming up. It'll be here before you know it at the Swinomish Casino Lodge in Anacortes, September 8th. You'll have a chance to win other great prizes like a Kachemak boat from LFS Marine and Outdoor and $1,000 in gas from Urban Market in Bellingham, all part of

0: the 92 days of summer. 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Got those details before 3. 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

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A guy over now, rock your Saturday afternoon. Temps mid-70s, close to 80 today. Great day to check out the Northwest Washington Fair in Linden. Right now, 76 at the fairgrounds. On the weekend sports page, the FedEx St. Jude Championship Round 3. Scotty Scheffler has a 13-under par lead, followed by Sam Burns at 11-under. Earlier today, the Seattle Seahawks agreed to a terms on a historic and massive contract extension. Devin Witherspoon's will be receiving a four-year extension worth $132 million. Seahawks kick off the preseason today at Lumen Field as they host the Cowboys as a 5 o'clock kickoff. Mariners look to rebound as they lost last night to Houston 10-7. Game 2 today, 4:10 first pitch. And it's racing tonight.

0: tonight at Skagit Speedway. And joining me on the Weekend Rock Line, Eric Lust, who is filling in for Blake Anderson today. Eric, welcome to the show.
1: Thanks, guy. Yeah, we're getting close. Gates are going to open at 5 here tonight at Skagit Speedway for another fun night of racing with the exclusive Quality Customs 360 Sprint Cars. It's race number 5 of the 360 Summer Challenge Series for them, so going to be a good time. The Sports and Sprint Cars and the Hornets are here as well. 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

0: It's time for the 10 best days of summer. That's right, the Northwest Washington Fair is here.
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0: Thank you, 9.9 KISM. I'm Pat Benatar. Hit me with the best shot. Guy Ovidal, rock your Saturday afternoon. And speaking of Pat, she was the headliner at the Northwest Washington Fair in Linden back in 2022. Tonight's headliner, Stone Temple Pilots. They'll be rocking the Northwest Washington Fair. And be sure to swing by the beer garden for the pre-show party from 3 to 6. Grab a cold beer and register for the 92 Days Summer. That's where we find Scott Lesk gearing you up for the big show tonight. Stone Temple Pilots at the Northwest Washington Fair in Linden. Have a great weekend. 92.9 KISM.
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1: Women, guess who? And Don Felder play together at Climate Pledge Arena on Saturday the 22nd. Our audience is going to know every single song. 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

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I'm Scott Less on location today. Northwest Washington Fair in Linden. The pre-show party for Stone Temple Pilots underway. We are rocking the beer garden, which is in between the main stage and the carnival. This is where you can sign up for the 92 days of summer. And throughout the afternoon, we'll be highlighting Stone Temple Pilots. Plus, give you a chance to win your tickets to next week's show, Hell's Bells, wrapping up the Northwest Washington Fair. Block it on, stop classic rock. 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

0: 92.9 KISM Queen. Another one bites the dust. I'm Scott Less, Northwest Washington Fair in Linden for a sold-out Stone Temple Pilots show tonight. Oh my gosh, there certainly is energy in the air this afternoon as we get ready for a great rock show. We'd love to see you this afternoon. We're inside of the beer garden here on the fairgrounds. Get yourself signed up for the 92 days of summer. Grab a beer. Thanks to India and Melissa working on a Saturday afternoon in the beer garden today as we're going to be rocking STP tonight at the fairgrounds in Linden on a beautiful Saturday afternoon in Whatcom County on 92.9 KISM.
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0: 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You've been waiting for a real, legit rock show to hit the Northwest Washington Fair in Linden. Oh, we've got it tonight. Stone Temple Pilots on tour this summer, and they made a stop in Linden just for you. 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And throughout the afternoon, we'll also be giving away tickets to the Hell's Bells show next Saturday at the Northwest Washington Fair, as that's two great rock shows, two Saturday nights in a row at the fair in Linden. What to listen for tonight? We'll highlight STP on the way next on 92.9 KISM.
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0: 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We're on location inside of the beer garden, which is in between the main stage and the carnival. 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And to hook you up with tickets for next week's show, we've got a big stack of tickets while supplies last for Hell's Bells next Saturday night at the Northwest Washington Fair. 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

92.9 KISM, Def Leppard, Animal. I'm Scott Less, live on location today inside of the Beer Garden, because location is everything, at the Northwest Washington Fair in Linden. It is the Stone Temple Pilots pre-show party, getting ready for STP to rock the main stage tonight, a sold-out show. And if you show up into the Beer Garden, I'll give you tickets to another show as Hell's Bells rocks the Northwest Washington Fair next Saturday night. Those details on the way. Aussie Crazy Train, KISM.

0: 92.9 KISM Foreigner and Hot Blooded. I'm Scott Less on location today at a nearly perfect Saturday afternoon in Linden for the Northwest Washington Fair and the big show tonight, Stone Temple Pilots, a sold-out show. My gosh, it's going to be absolutely awesome. But you'll find KISM back out on the fair on Monday. You can join John Reynolds at the Taylor's Custom Pools and Spas display from 3 to 5. Another chance to sign up for the 92 Days of Summer. And thanks to Signs by Tomorrow in Bellingham for providing the 92 Days of Summer signage. That'll be Monday, 3 to 5 at the fair in Linden with Taylor's Custom Pools and Spas and 92.9 KISM. And, of course, we're on location today at the fair getting you ready for Stone Temple Pilots, a highlight of things to come on the way next on 92.9 KISM.
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0: 92.9 KISM Stone Temple Pilots, Big Empty. That song should be on the set list tonight at the fair in Linden. I'm Scott Less. We're on location today at the Northwest Washington Fair inside of the Beer Garden. 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I had a chance to see Stone Temple Pilots probably over 15, 16 years ago in California, and they actually opened with that song, Big Empty. So we'll see what they open with tonight. Showtime just after 7. You'll find us set up inside of the Beer Garden today, getting you signed up for the 92 days of summer. Stop in and say hi to India and Melissa. They're working hard on a Saturday afternoon, pouring ice cold beer and getting you ready for a rock show in Linden. 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
1: It's time for the 10 best days of summer. 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
1: It's Saturday at the fair. 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